0: statements Thursday afternoon. Ken Bjorgaard says the city has healthy reserves.
1: Overall, I think the city's financial picture from a reserve point of view has improved from 24 to 25. And at the end of the day, surplus and reserves will grow over time if we have a disciplined approach.
0: Reserve funds increased by $3 million compared to 2024. Powell River had an annual surplus of $4.4 million last year of cash and non-cash items. Council approved the financial statements at its special council meeting. The city of Powell River is advising residents of two planned regional power outages set for late May and early June. The outages are part of BC Hydro's ongoing Jervis Inlet and Agamemnon Channel transmission line replacement project. BC Hydro says the first outage is scheduled for this Sunday from 8 a.m. to 8 p.m., and the second is planned for June 7th during the same hours. The outages will affect customers in Powell River and surrounding areas, including Lund, Cortez Island, Texada Island, and Saltery Bay. BC Ferries says it does not expect any disruptions to service as a result of the outages. Sailings between Saltery Bay and Earls Cove, as well as Powell River and Comox, are expected to operate as scheduled. BC Premier David Eby met Wednesday morning with Prime Minister Mark Carney in Vancouver. Carney announced a deal with Alberta last week that moves a plan for a proposed new pipeline to BC's coast a step forward. EB said ahead of the meeting he has no doubt that Carney is a friend to BC.
2: An important part of friendship is telling each other the truth, and part of the truth for British Columbia is that that development work that we're doing of developing our economy has to go hand in hand with environmental protection for the next generation, including the North Coast tanker ban.
0: EB and First Nations oppose a pipeline to BC's North Coast because it would require the oil tanker ban in the region to be lifted. And contactless fare payment is now available on more than 30 transit systems across BC. Our provincial reporter Emily Joveski has more.
3: Riders can now tap a debit or credit card or use a mobile wallet to pay their fare in all BC transit systems that use the UMO app. BC Transit says riders would automatically get transfers and cap daily fares available in their system as long as the same card is used to tap each time. Riders who pay special fares, like youth or seniors, can continue to use the UMO app, a reloadable card or cash. Emily Joveski, Vista News.
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Remember Y2K? 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
2: Ling cod and rock cod and prawns. Oh my. We are well into ling cod and rock cod season on the Strait of Georgia, and prawn season is heating up on local waters as well. Local experts are reporting that ling fishing has been very productive in the last few seasons, and this season should be no exception. Meanwhile, hot spots for prawn are being reported from Nanaimo through Campbell River, though reports are suggesting it has been a little slower south of Ladysmith. If you're angling off the West Island, there is a good chance you'll encounter some salmon and halibut. Halibut have been taking in classic Berkeley White power bait, while salmon are biting at the new West Coast Tackle Locky Spoon and the new Shimmer Series Maverick. Freshwater fishing is also heating up in conjunction with our warmer spring weather. Long Lake and Colliery Dam have been restocked with catchable-sized trout, but if you're after larger trout, Sproat Lake and Lake Cowichan are good options. Remember to obtain proper licensing if you're looking to spend a day on the water. A valid BC Tidal Waters sports fishing license is required for any species of finfish or shellfish in BC's salt waters, and a salmon conservation stamp is required if salmon are being retained.
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1: Second floor, hardware, children's wear, ladies' lingerie. Oh, good morning, Mr. Tyler. Going down?

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1: Good morning. I'm Nathan Maylie. Powell River's acting chief financial officer has tried to calm public concern the city could be going bankrupt. Speaking to the 2025 financial statements Thursday afternoon, Ken Bjorgaard says the city has healthy reserves.
2: Overall, I think the city's financial picture from a reserve point of view has improved from 24 to 25. And at the end of the day, surplus and reserves will grow over time if we have a disciplined approach.
1: Reserve funds increased by $3 million compared to 2024. Powell River had an annual surplus of $4.4 million last year of cash and non-cash items. Council approved the financial statements at its special council meeting. The city of Powell River is advising residents of two planned regional power outages set for late May and early June. The outages are part of BC Hydro's ongoing Jervis Inlet and Agamemnon Channel transmission line replacement project. BC Hydro says the first outage is scheduled for this Sunday from 8 a.m. to 8 p.m., and the second is planned for June 7th during the same hours. The outages will affect customers in Powell River and surrounding areas, including Lund, Cortez Island, Texada Island, and Saltery Bay. BC Ferries says it does not expect any disruptions to service as a result of the outages. Sailings between Saltery Bay and Earl's Cove, as well as Powell River and Comox, are expected to operate as scheduled. BC Premier David Eby met Wednesday morning with Prime Minister Mark Carney in Vancouver. Carney announced a deal with Alberta last week that moves a plan for a proposed new pipeline to BC's coast a step forward. EB said ahead of the meeting he has no doubt that Carney is a friend to BC.
3: And an important part of friendship is telling each other the truth. And part of the truth for British Columbia is that that development work that we're doing, of developing our economy, has to go hand in hand with environmental protection for the next generation, including the North Coast tanker ban.
1: EB and First Nations oppose a pipeline to BC's North Coast because it would require the oil tanker ban in the region to be lifted. And contactless fare payment is now available on more than 30 transit systems across BC. Our provincial reporter Emily Joveski has more.
4: Riders can now tap a debit or credit card or use a mobile wallet to pay their fare in all BC transit systems that use the UMO app. BC Transit says riders would automatically get transfers and cap daily fares available in their system as long as the same card is used to tap each time. Riders who pay special fares, like youth or seniors, can continue to use the UMO app, a reloadable card or cash. Emily Joveski, Vista News.
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7: Ling cod and rock cod and prawns. Oh my. We are well into ling cod and rock cod season on the Strait of Georgia, and prawn season is heating up on local waters as well. Local experts are reporting that ling fishing has been very productive in the last few seasons, and this season should be no exception. Meanwhile, hot spots for prawn are being reported from Nanaimo through Campbell River, though reports are suggesting it has been a little slower south of Ladysmith. If you're angling off the West Island, there is a good chance you'll encounter some salmon and halibut. Halibut have been taking in classic Berkeley white power bait, while salmon are biting at the new West Coast Tackle Lockie Spoon and the new Shimmer Series Maverick. Freshwater fishing is also heating up in conjunction with our warmer spring weather. Long Lake and Colliery Dam have been restocked with catchable-sized trout, but if you're after larger trout, Sprout Lake and Lake Cowichan are good options. Remember to obtain proper licensing if you're looking to spend a day on the water. A valid BC Tidal Waters sports fishing license is required for any species of finfish or shellfish in BC's salt waters, and a salmon conservation stamp is required if salmon are being retained.
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1: Good morning. I'm Nathan Maylie. Powell River's acting chief financial officer has tried to calm public concern the city could be going bankrupt. Speaking to the 2025 financial statements Thursday afternoon, Ken Bjorgaard says the city has healthy reserves.
2: Overall, I think the city's financial picture from a reserve point of view has improved from 24 to 25. And at the end of the day, surplus and reserves will grow over time if we have a disciplined approach.
1: Reserve funds increased by $3 million compared to 2024. Powell River had an annual surplus of $4.4 million last year of cash and non-cash items. Council approved the financial statements at its special council meeting. The city of Powell River is advising residents of two planned regional power outages set for late May and early June. The outages are part of BC Hydro's ongoing Jervis Inlet and Agamemnon Channel transmission line replacement project. BC Hydro says the first outage is scheduled for this Sunday from 8 a.m. to 8 p.m., and the second is planned for June 7th during the same hours. The outages will affect customers in Powell River and surrounding areas, including Lund, Cortez Island, Texada Island, and Saltery Bay. BC Ferries says it does not expect any disruptions to service as a result of the outages. Sailings between Saltery Bay and Earl's Cove, as well as Powell River and Comox, are expected to operate as scheduled. BC Premier David Eby met Wednesday morning with Prime Minister Mark Carney in Vancouver. Carney announced a deal with Alberta last week that moves a plan for a proposed new pipeline to BC's coast a step forward. EB said ahead of the meeting he has no doubt that Carney is a friend to BC.
3: An important part of friendship is telling each other the truth, and part of the truth for British Columbia is that that development work that we're doing of developing our economy has to go hand in hand with environmental protection for the next generation, including the North Coast tanker ban.
1: EB and First Nations oppose a pipeline to BC's North Coast because it would require the oil tanker ban in the region to be lifted. And contactless fare payment is now available on more than 30 transit systems across BC. Our provincial reporter Emily Joveski has more.
4: Riders can now tap a debit or credit card or use a mobile wallet to pay their fare in all BC transit systems that use the UMO app. BC Transit says riders would automatically get transfers and cap daily fares available in their system as long as the same card is used to tap each time. Riders who pay special fares, like youth or seniors, can continue to use the UMO app, a reloadable card or cash. Emily Joveski, Vista News.
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1: Good morning. I'm Nathan Maylie. Powell River's acting chief financial officer has tried to calm public concern the city could be going bankrupt. Speaking to the 2025 financial statements Thursday afternoon, Ken Bjorgaard says the city has healthy reserves.
2: Overall, I think the city's financial picture from a reserve point of view has improved from 24 to 25. And at the end of the day, surplus and reserves will grow over time if we have a disciplined approach.
1: Reserve funds increased by $3 million compared to 2024. Powell River had an annual surplus of $4.4 million last year of cash and non-cash items. Council approved the financial statements at its special council meeting. The city of Powell River is advising residents of two planned regional power outages set for late May and early June. The outages are part of BC Hydro's ongoing Jervis Inlet and Agamemnon Channel transmission line replacement project. BC Hydro says the first outage is scheduled for this Sunday from 8 a.m. to 8 p.m., and the second is planned for June 7th during the same hours. The outages will affect customers in Powell River and surrounding areas, including Lund, Cortez Island, Texada Island, and Saltery Bay. BC Ferries says it does not expect any disruptions to service as a result of the outages. Sailings between Saltery Bay and Earl's Cove, as well as Powell River and Comox, are expected to operate as scheduled. BC Premier David Eby met Wednesday morning with Prime Minister Mark Carney in Vancouver. Carney announced a deal with Alberta last week that moves a plan for a proposed new pipeline to BC's coast a step forward. EB said ahead of the meeting he has no doubt that Carney is a friend to BC.
3: And an important part of friendship is telling each other the truth, and part of the truth for British Columbia is that that development work that we're doing of developing our economy has to go hand in hand with environmental protection for the next generation, including the North Coast tanker ban.
1: EB and First Nations oppose a pipeline to BC's North Coast because it would require the oil tanker ban in the region to be lifted. And contactless fare payment is now available on more than 30 transit systems across BC. Our provincial reporter Emily Joveski has more.
4: Riders can now tap a debit or credit card or use a mobile wallet to pay their fare in all BC transit systems that use the UMO app. BC Transit says riders would automatically get transfers and cap daily fares available in their system as long as the same card is used to tap each time. Riders who pay special fares, like youth or seniors, can continue to use the UMO app, a reloadable card or cash. Emily Joveski, Vista News.
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6: Markets started the year hoping for lower interest rates. Now, they're realizing the Fed may not have that luxury. Kevin Warsh is set to take over as U.S. Fed chair. While bond yields are climbing, many investors expected 2026 to bring cooler inflation and eventual rate cuts. Instead, higher energy prices, government deficits, and still resilient economic activity are helping keep long-term rates elevated. This isn't really about Kevin Warsh. It's about markets questioning an old assumption. For years, investors got used to the idea that when the economy weakened, central banks could step in with lower rates. When inflation pressure is still part of the problem, that option becomes more complicated. Higher long-term bond yields do not mean central banks control the long end of the curve. They suggest the market is pricing inflation risk, fiscal pressure, and that rate cuts may not come as easily as investors once hoped. This is why long-term investing depends more on discipline than prediction. Nobody consistently forecasts rates, inflation, or central bank moves correctly. A diversified portfolio matters because different environments reward different assets, and markets rarely move with the consensus. Diversification exists because certainty never does.
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1: Good day to you. Here we are, Thursday, the 21st of May. And yes, it's already Thursday. I know I say this a lot, but time is flying by. This week, especially, it's been a weird, unique, but a good week with this shorter work week coming off the long weekend. Yeah, we're already made it to Thursday. It feels like it should not be Thursday, but it is. Then you get Friday tomorrow, then all of a sudden we're back to the weekend. How about that? That sounds pretty good in my eyes. Coming up this hour, more weather report. How are we looking for weekend and power outage day? Plus, did you watch Survivor this season, the finale last night? We'll get into the details of that also. But right now, it's the Commodores on Coast FM.

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1: Well, how are we looking for today as well for the weather? Well, right now, already pretty warm. We're already at 11 degrees. We're going to reach a high of 19 today. Lots and lots of sunshine in the forecast. And I love this now, too. Sunset, 9:04. After 9 o'clock sunsets, that is the best, is it not? Oh, it's so good. Love it. A little windy today, but we're going to just take another quick update on Sunday's forecast because, yes, power outage day. Yeah, still calling for rain. Not as, I think, much throughout the day it was originally anticipated, but still 15 millimeters of rain expected during the daytime, with the worst of it happening in the night. So we just might have a decent day on Sunday. The Monday not looking so good as well, but back to more sunshine as we're getting close to June, right? Yeah, that's something that's coming up very, very soon. Oh boy, May is just flying on through.

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0: bought and maybe you're still planning on watching it. Probably, spoiler alert, I would assume, but it's gotten headlines for all the wrong reasons because Jeff Probst made a little error spoiling one of the final contestants. Didn't spoil the winner, which was good, but he did put a little, he kind of ruined a bit of it, and this is the moment and the aftermath.
1: Rizzo, you become the final member of our jury. Take a spot over here. This is it. Figure out what just happened.
2: They didn't show the fire.
3: Fire hasn't happened yet.
1: Huh?
3: The fire hasn't happened yet.
4: Keep going.
1: I'm not even sure what's happened, but up next, we're going to have one final surprise for the players. This is going to be interesting. I love doing live television. In case you're confused, this is what happened. We were going to show you fire making and then have the loser of fire making, Rizzo, come out and talk about how charming he is. And if he had practiced fire making, maybe he would have won. Instead, we did a Survivor twist. It's the last twist of the season. We called it a peek into the future. So now we're going to watch Rizzo lose in fire to Jonathan. Roll it, Jonathan.
0: And of all the things to spoil, I feel like that's at the bottom of the list. Like, that could be a lot worse. If we spoil the winner, then, oh boy, we got another thing coming. But there's people online saying that it was all planned out from the start to get more views. And, well, if that was the case, then it worked. Because everybody's talking about, I myself, who hasn't watched Survivor in over a decade, was like, what happened? Why did this happen? What's the fallout from us? Like, I was even interested. So, on purpose, not on purpose, people are talking about Survivor.

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1: Since everybody's talking about Survivor right now, I got an idea for, like, the next season of Survivor. Because, what, they're on 51 is coming up next. I think they had a preview for it, but it's been going on forever. And Survivor's looking for all these different twists and things to change things up, make things interesting. Here is my idea for a new season of Survivor. You do a season of Survivor as normal. However, all the contestants have never watched Survivor before. Probably never even heard of it, ideally. And they're on this game show and they got to figure things out, right? I think that would be quite interesting because everybody's seen Survivor. Everybody knows how the game works and everything like that. And that's why they're throwing all these twists and turns into it, because everybody knows too much. So get people who know nothing about it and have them compete and then complain about being on an island in the middle of nowhere and whatnot. I think that would be very interested. That might make me get back into Survivor. Is it a good idea? On paper, it seems like a good idea. Will it work? I highly doubt it, but if I'm looking for a new spin on things, that's the way to go.

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1: Good morning. I'm Nathan Maylie. Powell River's acting chief financial officer has tried to calm public concern the city could be going bankrupt. Speaking to the 2025 financial statements Thursday afternoon, Ken Bjorgaard says the city has healthy reserves.
2: Overall, I think the city's financial picture from a reserve point of view has improved from 24 to 25. And at the end of the day, surplus and reserves will grow over time if we have a disciplined approach.
1: Reserve funds increased by $3 million compared to 2024. Powell River had an annual surplus of $4.4 million last year of cash and non-cash items. Council approved the financial statements at its special council meeting. The city of Powell River is advising residents of two planned regional power outages set for late May and early June. The outages are part of BC Hydro's ongoing Jervis Inlet and Agamemnon Channel transmission line replacement project. BC Hydro says the first outage is scheduled for this Sunday from 8 a.m. to 8 p.m., and the second is planned for June 7th during the same hours. The outages will affect customers in Powell River and surrounding areas, including Lund, Cortez Island, Texada Island, and Saltery Bay. BC Ferries says it does not expect any disruptions to service as a result of the outages. Sailings between Saltery Bay and Earls Cove, as well as Powell River and Comox, are expected to operate as scheduled. BC Premier David Eby met Wednesday morning with Prime Minister Mark Carney in Vancouver. Carney announced a deal with Alberta last week that moves a plan for a proposed new pipeline to BC's coast a step forward. EB said ahead of the meeting he has no doubt that Carney is a friend to BC.
3: An important part of friendship is telling each other the truth, and part of the truth for British Columbia is that that development work that we're doing of developing our economy has to go hand in hand with environmental protection for the next generation, including the North Coast tanker ban.
1: EB and First Nations oppose a pipeline to BC's North Coast because it would require the oil tanker ban in the region to be lifted. And contactless fare payment is now available on more than 30 transit systems across BC. Our provincial reporter Emily Joveski has more.
4: Riders can now tap a debit or credit card or use a mobile wallet to pay their fare in all BC transit systems that use the UMO app. BC Transit says riders would automatically get transfers and cap daily fares available in their system as long as the same card is used to tap each time. Riders who pay special fares, like youth or seniors, can continue to use the UMO app, a reloadable card or cash. Emily Joveski, Vista News.
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1: Now 9:09 on this Thursday morning. Good morning to you. Everybody's prepping for the first of two power outage days coming up. I think the good news going into this one is we've all experienced it before from the last one that happened in September. But so we have probably a good idea of now what to really expect when the power goes out for 12, hopefully minimum 12 hours. But weather right now not looking too bad. We'll wait and see. But what can you do around town? If you have an event or anything that's going on Sunday, let me know. 604-485-4207 on the text line, and we will get the word out so everybody can find ways to stay busy on Sunday. I know the golf course is going to be open as usual. The restaurant is going to be open as well. The driving range, golf course, everything like that. That's open to the public. So if you want to do something there with the kids or something like that, that's a good time to go. The Suncoast Paddling Club is also having an OMG I Can't Wait event where they're going to go out to Powell Lake on Sunday from 1 to 3. I believe that is a free event as well. Anybody can come. You just meet at their clubhouse near the Shingle Mill Pub, and you can spend a day paddling on Sunday. I'm also aware that Fresh goes open as well. They're going to be doing hot dogs and stuff like that by donation, with proceeds to that going to the Cathet Pickleball Association and their quest to build a permanent facility as well. So that's what I know is happening. Again, if you know anything that's going on Sunday, 604-485-4207. I know also the farmers market will be open as well, so that's something to do in the morning too.

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1: Do you believe in aliens? Do you think they exist? Some do, some don't. They probably do exist. Do I believe we've had actually contact with some? I don't really think so. However, there's a lot of alien talk lately. Of course, like, what, the U.S. trying to order the Pentagon to, like, release all the documents and stuff like that, UFOs. But two CIA scientists say that there's more than one different alien species that has made contact with Earth.
2: People who have been involved in recoveries have said
3: there are at least four separate types. Now, I have not had direct access to that, but I believe the people who I talk to. Four different types of life, at least.
2: Yeah. And the people I've talked through the process of making the documentary have said that there have been dozens of recoveries of crashed craft in the U.S. alone.
1: Interesting. But did you hear what one of them said? I've never had any contact with it before, never seen it with my own eyes, right? Like nothing directly. He's just heard it from people, which makes you wonder, is there really what? But what could those four species of alien life be? I'll tell you after Kenny Lawson.

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1: Should we get the men in black on this? We're just talking aliens for a little bit here. Do you believe in them? Do you not believe in them? 604-485-4207. I think aliens exist, but I don't believe we've had any contact with aliens. That's my theory on everything. But Reif Farmer, CIA scientist, claimed that there are four different alien species claim that humans have been in contact with, or that have crashed in Earth, or whatever. They've been identified by us Earthlings. And the four of them are, the first one is insectoid. It's said to resemble giant mantis-like creatures with multiple limbs, an exoskeleton, mandibles, and an antenna. All right, like something out of Men in Black, right? Like that, like, you know, what that looks like. Then there's the gray humanoid-like aliens, which are your stereotypical aliens, which are, they're only 4 feet tall, but they have, like, the large heads, enormous almond-shaped black eyes, right? That's your stereotypical one, so that's probably one we've come in contact with. The other one are reptilians, right? You know what the reptilians are. They are a giant species that have been alleged to look like serpents but walk like humans and have the ability to shapeshift, sparking unproven claims from conspiracy theorists that these creatures regularly infiltrate human society. Are they also known as the lizard people? As some say, I wonder. Then there's this one, which I'm not too sure. There's the Nordics, which are said to closely resemble extremely tall humans from Scandinavia with blonde hair, blue eyes, and fair skin. So you're telling me that there's an alien race out there that looks like the good old happy people from Scandinavia, tall, blonde hair, good skin, blue eyes. Okay. That's when I heard that, I'm like, no, ain't no way aliens exist. Or are Scandinavians aliens? Huh? Did you think about that one?

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0: 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And the shortest river in Canada. 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
1: Speaking of aliens, Yoda from Star Wars is an alien, right? Am I right in that? He is technically an alien. Like, if he was here on Earth, he would be considered an alien. But I bring up Yoda because today, if you did not know, is Talk Like Yoda Day. Yes, there is a day to talk exactly like Yoda. Now, I don't know if it's like you just have to speak in the way of Yoda does, or if you have to do the impression to do it. It's like, talk like Yoda, you must. Right? Like, it doesn't sound great if you don't do the voice. So I am going to go all in on Talk Like Yoda Day. And here's my Yoda impression. All right? Are you ready for this? I'm not even ready for this. This is, now that it's happening, this is, my heart's beating right now. All right. Because it's Talk Like Yoda Day. Here is my Yoda impression. Oh, geez. Now I'm putting myself on the spot, and it's like, oh, this is, okay. All right. Here we go.
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1: 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I hope so. Here's courage. Coast FM, it is on. Why?

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1: Good morning. I'm Nathan Maylie. Powell River's acting chief financial officer has tried to calm public concern the city could be going bankrupt. Speaking to the 2025 financial statements Thursday afternoon, Ken Bjorgaard says the city has healthy reserves.
2: Overall, I think the city's financial picture from a reserve point of view has improved from 24 to 25. And at the end of the day, surplus and reserves will grow over time if we have a disciplined approach.
1: Reserve funds increased by $3 million compared to 2024. Powell River had an annual surplus of $4.4 million last year of cash and non-cash items. Council approved the financial statements at its special council meeting. The city of Powell River is advising residents of two planned regional power outages set for late May and early June. The outages are part of BC Hydro's ongoing Jervis Inlet and Agamemnon Channel transmission line replacement project. BC Hydro says the first outage is scheduled for this Sunday from 8 a.m. to 8 p.m., and the second is planned for June 7th during the same hours. The outages will affect customers in Powell River and surrounding areas, including Lund, Cortez Island, Texada Island, and Saltery Bay. BC Ferries says it does not expect any disruptions to service as a result of the outages. Sailings between Saltery Bay and Earl's Cove, as well as Powell River and Comox, are expected to operate as scheduled. BC Premier David Eby met Wednesday morning with Prime Minister Mark Carney in Vancouver. Carney announced a deal with Alberta last week that moves a plan for a proposed new pipeline to BC's coast a step forward. EB said ahead of the meeting he has no doubt that Carney is a friend to BC.
3: An important part of friendship is telling each other the truth, and part of the truth for British Columbia is that that development work that we're doing of developing our economy has to go hand in hand with environmental protection for the next generation, including the North Coast tanker ban.
1: EB and First Nations oppose a pipeline to BC's North Coast because it would require the oil tanker ban in the region to be lifted. And contactless fare payment is now available on more than 30 transit systems across BC. Our provincial reporter Emily Joveski has more.
4: Riders can now tap a debit or credit card or use a mobile wallet to pay their fare in all BC transit systems that use the UMO app. BC Transit says riders would automatically get transfers and cap daily fares available in their system as long as the same card is used to tap each time. Riders who pay special fares, like youth or seniors, can continue to use the UMO app, a reloadable card or cash. Emily Joveski, Vista News.
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1: Now, 10:09 here on this Thursday morning. I always hope it's been a good day so far. Nice and sunny. More World Cup news to share, because, again, that is coming up very, very soon. It is estimated that Canada's governmental cost to the World Cup is going to reach over $1 billion just to host a handful of games. Now, for Vancouver, the latest budget that was predicted last year was anywhere between $532 million to $624 million, which included renovations to BC Place. And as of right now, Vancouver's cost is projected to be at $578 million. So right in the middle of the latest budget. Meanwhile, Toronto's commitments may reach roughly $380 million. But you go back to the original budget prediction for Vancouver originally to host five matches. It was back in 2022, it was supposed to cost between $240 and $260 million. Obviously, that has more than doubled, but that was also to host five matches. Vancouver is now hosting seven matches. And also, with the cost, do you know how much it's going to cost on average for a Canadian city to host a World Cup game? Just one game is going to cost an average of $59.6 million. Just for one game, that is the average cost. Now, that isn't it's on the higher side, but it's lower than Russia's average cost when they hosted in 2018, which was $79 million, and Brazil's back in 2014 when they had $91 million. So a pretty, pretty hefty price tag on the World Cup for sure. Again, lots of things going with it. Hopefully it goes well. Hopefully Canada does well. And that at the end of the day, I will be glad that we got to host a World Cup game.

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1: Got any weekend plans? Saturday, if you're looking for something to do, you can head to the Evangel Church, 5139 Manson Avenue in the parking lot. It's going to be the second annual Charity Appreciation Day hosted by the Powell River Community Foundation. It's a free event to attend going on from 12 to 4. There's going to be live music, including the Klansman Pipe Band. Classic Cars will be there as well, plus some food from the food bank. And also a number of charities, nonprofits will be on hand, kind of displaying, showcasing what they do and maybe how you can get involved if you are interested. So the weather's supposed to be good. Come on out, 5139 Manson Avenue, Saturday from 12 to 4. For Charity Appreciation Day. Mm-hmm.

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1: When I ask you what your favorite Rush song is, what is it? I think for most of us, Tom Sawyer. Who doesn't love Tom Sawyer? Well, Geddy Lee was recently asked in an interview about what he thought on Tom Sawyer and why it connected with so many people. And he responded with, "I can't answer that. I'm the last guy to know because when we finished that song in the studio, we were frustrated. It was a very difficult song to make and difficult song to mix. Every step of the recording was beset with problems." And he continued, "And at the end, I was so sick of that bleeping song, I didn't want to put it on the record. So can you imagine how dumb that was? Like, let's not put our most popular song on the record." Could you imagine if Rush didn't, like, release Tom Sawyer because they were so mad at the production process? Like, we would have probably a different perception on Rush. And Geddy Lee also added that Tom Sawyer was the most difficult song for Neil Peart to play live. Think about that. This song might have never hit our ears.

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1: Have you ever wanted to crowd surf? How fun would that be? I think something we've all maybe imagined ourselves doing one day. Like, that would be really fun. But a woman by the name of Brantley Gilbert set the record for the oldest person to ever crowd surf, doing so at the ripe young age of 99 years old. Can you imagine yourself crowd surfing at the age of 99? Now, it wasn't like a pure crowd surf, because they put her on what I'm going to call a stretcher, but like a board or something she could lay on instead of, like, you know, just going out with nothing as more of a safety thing. But still, she was carried around by the crowd. It looked like she was having a good time, but crowd surfing at 99 years old. Good for her.

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1: Thursday morning. How's it been for you so far today? I can't complain myself. How can you complain on a day like today? Look at the sunshine, blue skies. You love it. You just love it. What do we got going on later today? Well, little hockey action. Eastern Conference Finals Game 1. Montreal in Carolina to take on the Hurricanes. And a lot of people are going to have their eyes glued to the TV for this one. Puck drop 5 o'clock tonight. So a little bit later out here. But can the Habs do it? Can they get to the Stanley Cup Final? I think all of Canada is cheering for them. I think more people are cheering for the Canadians right now than they were the Oilers the last two seasons. That's my prediction, mostly because I am cheering for the Canadians, and then I did not cheer for the Oilers. But I want to see the Canadians in the Stanley Cup Final. I think that would be really, really cool to see, especially because the last time we saw them in the Stanley Cup Final, it was COVID. Nobody was in the building in Montreal. It just was not the same at all. So I think they kind of deserve it. But go Habs, go. See if they can take the 1-0 series lead tonight.

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2: You have heard of beatboxing. Quite an impressive talent, but have you ever heard of beatboxing while playing the flute? Well, you will in a few seconds.

Now that is impressive. That is a talent. Beatboxing is one thing. Playing the flute is another thing. Trust me, I've tried it. It's not easy, but to do both at the same time, that person has a particular, unique set of skills. Like, that sounds good, too. Like, you can really vibe out to that music.

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1: Power outage day is quickly approaching. Of course, that is happening on Sunday. I'm sure we've all made plans, have plans, got something in mind on what you're going to do, how you're going to daily do some daily things, what you can do for food. I think that's a big thing that I'm trying to think of is like, what do I do for food on Sunday? Because I think a lot of people, Sunday, barbecue day, right? I don't own a barbecue. So I'm kind of thinking of some options, but I know there's Fresh Coast got a hot dog fundraiser going on to support the Cathet Pickleball Association. I know that the golf club restaurant, the Orca Bar and Grill, that's going to be open as well. So there's some options available. If anybody else knows that anything that's open, activities going on Sunday, share it 604-485-4207. We'll help spread the word and help, you know, give people some ideas on things to do. I know the Suncoast Paddle Club is having kind of like a drop-in paddling session from 1 to 3 on Sunday. If you meet at the their clubhouse near the Shingle Mill, the farmer's market's still happening on Sunday. And that's all I know of right now. I haven't heard much else, but I would love to know what else is going on for the first of two power outage days coming up. 604-485-4207.

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1: Okay, here's another thing that's happening on Sunday for Power Outage Day. Looking for a bite to eat? Just Fries and Dogs is going to be open at the airport all day long. We got breakfast, coffee as well. Then you got the hot dogs. You got the poutine. And especially with the way the weather is, could be on Sunday, a poutine is going to hit the spot. Oh, yes. I can taste it right now. Oh, boy. Maybe there's an option for Sunday. But again, you know anything that's open, going on Sunday for Power Outage Day, 604-485-4207 will help spread the word.

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Some journey here on this Thursday late in the morning, ready for the afternoon portion of the day. Again, high of 19 today. Pretty warm day as that closes things out for us. Again, we're already halfway through this Thursday. Like, it feels like the long weekend just happened. And the good news is there's another weekend that's practically right around the corner. So until tomorrow, enjoy the rest of your Thursday. Shirley's with you next from 12 to 3. AJ, 3 to 6 plus more news coming up at the top of the hour with Nathan. Here's Talk Talk. It's My Life. 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
1: Good afternoon. I'm Nathan Maylie. The acting chief financial officer for Powell River says the city's financial picture when it comes to rainy day funds improved in 2025. Ken Bjorgaard says reserve funds grew by $3 million. During a special council meeting last Thursday, he squashed community fear the city is going bankrupt. Councillor Cindy Elliott doesn't believe the city is going broke, but needs more money to deal with infrastructure.
2: So we're not looking at decreases in any time soon in order to get our reserves to where they're meant to be to support a city with the infrastructure the size that we have. That is the reality of having a city such as ours with lots of infrastructure that's aging.
1: Powell River's assets grew by $5.3 million last year, while liabilities were up fractionally. The city council approved the financial statements. The city of Powell River and BC Hydro is advising residents that a pair of planned regional power outages are happening in late May and early June. The outages are part of the next phase of the Jervis Inlet and Egamenon Channel power line replacement. BC Hydro says the power outages are slated for this Sunday from 8 a.m. to 8 p.m. and June 7th during the same hours. The power outages will impact BC Hydro customers in Powell River and the surrounding areas, including Lund, Cortez Island, Texada Island, and Saltery Bay. BC Ferries isn't expecting the power outages to cause any schedule changes, and sailings between Saltery Bay and Earls Cove, as well as Powell River and Comox, are expected to operate as usual. BC Premier David Eby met with Prime Minister Mark Carney Wednesday in Vancouver. Eby said ahead of the meeting their discussion would largely focus on federal support for major projects in BC. Carney said standing next to Eby Wednesday morning, they would also discuss broader issues of cooperation, hinting at Alberta's pitch for a new pipeline to BC's coast.
3: It's a discussion that very much respects the priorities of British Columbia, the values of British Columbia, values which, of course, we share and I think the country shares.
1: The meeting comes after Carney announced a deal with Alberta last week that moves the proposed new pipeline a step forward. Eby opposes a new pipeline, which doesn't have a proponent or route. And contactless fare payment is now available on more than 30 transit systems across BC. Our provincial reporter Emily Joveski has more.
4: Riders can now tap a debit or credit card or use a mobile wallet to pay their fare in all BC transit systems that use the UMO app. BC Transit says riders would automatically get transfers and cap daily fares available in their system as long as the same card is used to tap each time. Riders who pay special fares, like youth or seniors, can continue to use the UMO app, a reloadable card or cash. Emily Joveski, Vista News.
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7: Ling cod and rock cod and prawns. Oh my. We are well into ling cod and rock cod season on the Strait of Georgia, and prawn season is heating up on local waters as well. Local experts are reporting that ling fishing has been very productive in the last few seasons, and this season should be no exception. Meanwhile, hot spots for prawn are being reported from Nanaimo through Campbell River, though reports are suggesting it has been a little slower south of Ladysmith. If you're angling off the West Island, there is a good chance you'll encounter some salmon and halibut. Halibut have been taking in classic Berkeley white power bait, while salmon are biting at the new West Coast Tackle Lockie Spoon and the new Shimmer Series Maverick. Freshwater fishing is also heating up in conjunction with our warmer spring weather. Long Lake and Colliery Dam have been restocked with catchable-sized trout, but if you're after larger trout, Sprout Lake and Lake Cowichan are good options. Remember to obtain proper licensing if you're looking to spend a day on the water. A valid BC Tidal Waters sports fishing license is required for any species of finfish or shellfish in BC's salt waters, and a salmon conservation stamp is required if salmon are being retained.
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Induction happens November 14th at a big gala in L.A., and then they air that in late November, early December, I want to say. These are Men Without Hats, 95.7 Coast FM.

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1: 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Mike Reno and Paul Dean of Loverboy will be inducted.

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0: Trooper, 95.7 Coast FM, three dressed up as a nine indeed. Who do you think you are, FIFA? It looks as though they themselves, FIFA, has canceled 15,000 hotel rooms between Canada, the U.S., and Mexico with the World Cup starting in just over a month. They've been accused of creating false demand, and now there's a vacuum. And our hoteliers and other restaurants, you know, where's this benefit that we were promised as a result of these games that are going to cost us $1 billion by the time it's all said and done, July 19th? Yeah, nice dress there, FIFA.
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1: Are you going to miss The Late Show with Stephen Colbert? Final show, series finale tonight. And they're keeping the guest list a secret. I'm guessing David Letterman will be there all his years in that chair. But I'm going to miss it. Yeah, Stephen Colbert. Although I'm told there are big things ahead for Stephen Colbert and some of the other late night talk show hosts. Maybe starting their own network even.

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0: 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Madonna. Fleetwood Mac. Hall & Oates. The Doobie Brothers. We're Powell River's greatest hits.

Aerosmith, 95.7 Coast FM. That song's actually about Vince Neil of Motley Crue and a long-ago tour they did with Aerosmith. It's Shirley McQueen. Well, here we are. Now that tax season is over, the scammers are coming out in full force. Don't get fooled. And as a matter of fact, it might be a good idea if you've got elderly relatives or friends to check in with them and make sure they're not falling for the scams, because they're so smart these days. But anyway, CRA says it will not ever request a payment from anybody by e-transfer or on the phone. They don't accept crypto, rather, or prepaid credit cards or retail gift cards. I mean, come on. And of course, it's you'll only ever receive a text from them as part of multi-factor authentication during a sign-in process. Otherwise, they will not text you to request payment for your tax bill. And there's a great article in the National Post right now about how to avoid tax scams, because they're coming at us fast and furious. What does it take? Honeymoon Suite, 95.7 Coast FM.

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1: Hey, if you're looking for something fun to do tonight, it's improv night. The inaugural improv night starts at 7:30 at the Wildwood. And at the Cranberry Pub, it's the inaugural music bingo. 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Starting this evening, grab some friends, win some prizes. 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
2: It was on this day back in 2008, May 21st, that Lou Pearlman, he was the music mogul who created the Backstreet Boys and NSYNC. He was sentenced to 25 years in a federal prison in the U.S. He initiated a scam that swindled thousands out of his investors. And some of them, a lot of them actually, were his relatives and friends, retirees in their 70s and 80s who lost everything. Yeah, Lou Pearlman died in prison actually back in 2016. This is one of his creations, the Backstreet Boys, on 95.7 Coast FM. Yeah.

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Jane Child on 95.7 Coast FM with Shirley MacQueen. Haven't seen Michael, the movie, yet, but it's on my list. The movie actually ends in 1988. It's really just focusing on his early life, his beginnings. But with the success of Michael, Netflix has announced that they're going to produce MJ that will examine post-1988 with an emphasis on all the scandals in the early 2000s. 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

a song that really makes me wish I was on a beach right now. It's a Pina Colada song on 95.7 Coast FM. Hope your Thursday is going well so far, Powell River. It's AJ here with the Afternoon Drive Show. Got a bunch of cool stuff to talk to you about today, including what's going to be coming up in Powell River this week, what you guys can get up to on the weekend, what you do with $1 million in 24 hours, and how we finally stuck it to the man. Sort of. We'll talk about that more coming up later this afternoon. Going to kick off your afternoon, though, with the Goo Goo Dolls and Iris on Coast FM.

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You ever look at the lottery winnings and go, God, even if I just had the chance to win the least amount of money on there, I think I'd be set for life. What is it for Lotto Max? They start around like $25 million or something like that. That's still a lot of money to have. Or even like those Max Millions, people will just randomly win like $1 million every now and then. But quick question for you though. If you're walking around Powell River, magically stumble across a genie or a wizard or something like that, all hypothetical, of course, and they go, all right, I'm a good genie. I'm going to give you $1 million. But the catch, because there's always a catch when it comes with genies, right, is that you only have 24 hours to spend it. What are you using that money for? You investing it? You blowing it all on something like ridiculous or something that maybe you've wanted for a really long time? Personally, I'll tell you what I'm doing. I'm using that money to invest in a bunch of Tupperware containers. I've only got one Tupperware container to hold my salad dressing for lunch. Every day, man, it just spills all over my bag.

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1: Good afternoon, I'm Nathan Maley. The Sunshine Coast Search and Rescue Team is reminding backcountry users to take proper precautions before heading outdoors. It comes after crews were called out Sunday to help an injured mountain biker at Sprockheads Mountain Bike Park. Search and Rescue says the rider was located, assessed, and handed over to paramedics. The team says even short hikes or rides can turn into emergencies, and preparation is key. They're urging people to tell someone their plans and expected return time, carry extra clothing and emergency supplies, bring food and water, and ensure they have a reliable way to communicate, such as a fully charged phone. Drivers might notice more road work happening on Vancouver Island highways with the arrival of warmer weather, and a province-wide campaign is looking to keep roadside workers safe from distracted drivers. Road Safety at Work kicked off the campaign this week and says a moment of inattention while driving through a work zone can have devastating consequences. According to a news release, 11 people were killed and 263 were injured between 2016 and 2025 while working along BC roads. Spokesperson for the campaign, Trace Akers, says work zones are fast-changing environments, and it is critical drivers stay focused to keep people safe. And the summer hiring season is ramping up, but a group representing small businesses says many in British Columbia are not hiring young workers. Molly McCormack with the Canadian Federation of Independent Business said a tougher economic climate is leading employers to hold on to existing staff, while others struggle to bring on new young workers.
2: Small businesses are struggling really a lot on that financial front. So high taxes, you know, being squeezed on all sides, very tight margins. They're not focused on hiring right now because they're really just focused on survival.
1: The CFIB is calling for more tax incentives to encourage youth hiring. BC's youth unemployment rate was 14.4% in April, up more than a percentage point from a year ago.
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5: Ling cod and rock cod and prawns. Oh my. We are well into ling cod and rock cod season on the Strait of Georgia, and prawn season is heating up on local waters as well. Local experts are reporting that ling fishing has been very productive in the last few seasons, and this season should be no exception. Meanwhile, hot spots for prawn are being reported from Nanaimo through Campbell River, though reports are suggesting it has been a little slower south of Ladysmith. If you're angling off the West Island, there is a good chance you'll encounter some salmon and halibut. Halibut have been taking in classic Berkeley white power bait, while salmon are biting at the new West Coast Tackle Lockie Spoon and the new Shimmer Series Maverick. Freshwater fishing is also heating up in conjunction with our warmer spring weather. Long Lake and Colliery Dam have been restocked with catchable-sized trout, but if you're after larger trout, Sprout Lake and Lake Cowichan are good options. Remember to obtain proper licensing if you're looking to spend a day on the water. A valid BC Tidal Waters sports fishing license is required for any species of finfish or shellfish in BC's salt waters, and a salmon conservation stamp is required if salmon are being retained.
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You get your bread money yet? I don't know if you remember this. A couple of years ago, there was this huge bread settlement lawsuit. Some grocery chains were forced to pay out like $400 million or something like that to their customers. And people are just getting their payouts for this now. Saw it pop up in my account over the weekend. It was like 50 bucks or something like that. Nothing crazy, right? I don't know about you, though. I'm going to really stick it to the man by buying some bread. Yeah, just going to fill my entire pantry with whole wheat loaves. Going to be living off nothing but grilled cheese and PB&J sandwiches for like at least a week before that all expires. Pretty sound investment, no?

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0: Cruising the historic 101 or catching a ride to Van Anda on a boat from Blubber Bay. It's a Powell River thing. 95.7 Coast FM.

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The Pet Shop Boys, always on my mind on 95.7 Coast FM. Hope your Thursday's treating you well so far. Just what, like a day and a half until we're back into your long, or not long weekend, but just normal weekend. I've still got long weekend brain. It's still screwing with me a little bit. But all afternoon, we've been talking about this. You get $1 million for one day in 24 hours to spend every single penny. No responsibilities, by the way. What are you spending it on? It's funny because I got a text in from Jessica over at our text line, 485-4207. She said she would get a modest house and the rest put into investments. Not a bad idea, right? Or, Jessica, here's just a quick suggestion for you, all right? You could just invest that all into Bitcoin, meme coin, whatever it is, right? Surely that's a good investment, no?

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1: Good afternoon, I'm Nathan Maylie. The Sunshine Coast Search and Rescue Team is reminding backcountry users to take proper precautions before heading outdoors. It comes after crews were called out Sunday to help an injured mountain biker at Sprockheads Mountain Bike Park. Search and Rescue says the rider was located, assessed, and handed over to paramedics. The team says even short hikes or rides can turn into emergencies, and preparation is key. They're urging people to tell someone their plans and expected return time, carry extra clothing and emergency supplies, bring food and water, and ensure they have a reliable way to communicate, such as a fully charged phone. Drivers might notice more road work happening on Vancouver Island highways with the arrival of warmer weather, and a province-wide campaign is looking to keep roadside workers safe from distracted drivers. Road Safety at Work kicked off the campaign this week and says a moment of inattention while driving through a work zone can have devastating consequences. According to a news release, 11 people were killed and 263 were injured between 2016 and 2025 while working along BC roads. Spokesperson for the campaign, Trace Akers, says work zones are fast-changing environments, and it is critical drivers stay focused to keep people safe. And the summer hiring season is ramping up, but a group representing small businesses says many in British Columbia are not hiring young workers. Molly McCormack with the Canadian Federation of Independent Business said a tougher economic climate is leading employers to hold on to existing staff, while others struggle to bring on new young workers.
2: Small businesses are struggling really a lot on that financial front. So high taxes, you know, being squeezed on all sides, very tight margins. They're not focused on hiring right now because they're really just focused on survival.
1: The CFIB is calling for more tax incentives to encourage youth hiring. BC's youth unemployment rate was 14.4% in April, up more than a percentage point from a year ago.
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3: 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That's 604-483-6345.
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